0: That's Rend Collective with Evergreen right here on J103, Hope and Encouragement. That's a new song. You might have heard it for the very first time just now, or you might have heard it just as of recently as we start to cycle through it, our rotation. With that in mind, I want to remind you, though, why we do what we do. And that's because we want to offer you hope and encouragement through music. And maybe it's just a daily pick-me-up, or maybe it's the 5 seconds you can spend in the car to just have your you time with God. I know life is busy. I know that it's a crazy season that we're in. I say that all the time, but the kids are back in school. There's probably football games, something going on in every corner. And I know that it's hard, but I want to encourage you to keep on going. And I also want to encourage you, if you have it in your heart to give, to be a part of the J103 ministry and become one of our donors, whether that's a one-time gift or it's a pledging monthly, kind of like you do if you tithe at church, or maybe it's like the same as a subscription payment that you're paying to Amazon or Hulu or whatever streaming service that you use. 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

That's Terry and with Testimony right here on J103. I have to tell you, I don't always understand why God puts me through the things that he does. Hindsight's 2020, so I'll look back and I'll bond with other people. Sometimes maybe we've had mutual experiences, and just that interaction alone and being vulnerable makes me think, oh, that's why God did that, so that I could have this conversation right here. And sometimes it's hard to worship. Maybe you're going through a hard place right now, and it's hard to say hallelujah. Check out Hard Fought Hallelujah by Jelly Roll and Brandon Lake.

0: That's Jordan Feliz with The King Is Alive right here on J103, Hope and Encouragement. Songs like that just get me pumped up. And they also remind me of why we do what we do. I have to tell you about why I love being a part of J103. And I've actually been a part of this ministry, I think, longer than I even realized, because I've been a listener for as long as I can remember it when I was a kid. But it took a generation before me to get that faith started. And I want to thank my mom and my dad and people who would put on, you know, J103 radio in the car and provide me with hope and encouragement at such a young age. We'd be driving in our minivan and I'd be on the way to school and I'd be singing along to Francesca Battistelli at the time and maybe Britt Nicole or whoever it was that was on the radio, Casting Crowns. And now I hear new songs like you just heard by Jordan Feliz, and they are like my perfect jam that gets me through the day. And I wouldn't be here really even as far in my faith if it wasn't for J103 and that mission. But you know, we don't have oodles of cash that are just in our lap. 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

0: Hope and Encouragement, J103. That's Patrick Mayberry with Anybody Else. It's Amelia, and I hope that you're enjoying this weekend. We're about to round out the month of October, but before that is over, we have to talk about the Share-a-thon. I know that we've been talking about it over and over, and you might be thinking, okay, this is getting a little bit on my nerves, but if this is your first time ever hearing about our Share-a-thon, I'm going to tell you why it's important and why it's near and dear to all of our hearts. First of all, I love J103. I've grown up listening to this radio station since I was a kid, so to be able to actually like spend some time here with you and be like working here, it doesn't even feel like work, but getting to spend some time with you listening to Hope and Encouragement, it's such a full circle moment for me. My mom has been a donor for years and really believes in the heart and soul of this ministry, and now I get to give back as well, and that's like so cool to me to be able to be a kid, grow up listening to this music, and then to be able to spend time with you and be hanging out in the car with you or in your earbuds or wherever it is that you get the hope and encouragement that comes from J103. 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
2: 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This is John Davis at Kia Cleveland on South Lee Highway announcing our model year blowout. 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

That's Tasha Layton with Never right here on J103. How much time are you actually spreading truth? Are we seeing the truth maybe reported on in the world? There's so much stuff that out there that like will fog up your mind. And how much of that is actually true? I want you to really listen to this next song, Truth Be Told by Matthew West, because it is just that, hope and encouragement right here on J103.

0: out of my head. That's Garrett Hornbuckle here on J103, offering up hope and encouragement. How much do you need a spiritual cleanse, detox, reset, whatever it is? Like, you can hit a button and you just feel like you need to unclog your brain. Maybe it's like a drain that hasn't been cleaned for years and years in your sink. Well, I want you to check out a new incredible devotional series that you can find on the YouVersion Bible app. Our friend Ted here, that you hang out with the mornings probably throughout the week, he made it, and it's called The Clogged Soul. It's on the YouVersion Bible app. If you look up Come On, Let's Go. Come On, Let's Go. That's all one word, so it might look a little weird when you type it in, but there's a blue text bubble that says Come On, Let's Go. The Clogged Soul, that's one of the newest studies that he's put out. And my boyfriend and I, we've actually been going through it together, and it has been so incredible to see maybe how there have been some clogs in our relationship with others. And usually that's all kind of sourced just from being disconnected with God. It's a great reset, and I think that you're going to love it. It's just about 7 days long. So a whole week of hope and encouragement that you can get on the YouVersion Bible app. Come on, let's go.
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1: 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It's called I Still Say I Do. You're probably thinking, okay, this has something to do with marriage, but a lot of the time people are talking about like what went wrong in a marriage. How can you improve? How can you have better communication? But this one is literally talking with real couples about not what went wrong, but celebrating what's going right in their marriage. I still say I do, even after maybe it's years and years, and you think, oh, would you not get tired of being with the same person? Well, that's the covenant of marriage, and God obviously blesses it. And these couples, their stories are incredible. Like I said, they're real people, and they're people that you can probably relate to, and highs and lows or whatever it's like they've been going through with their life and how God has carried them through it. I want you to check it out. It's hosted by Ted Gokey right here on J103, and it's great. There's already 3 episodes out, and they're super bingeable, so you could watch them all at once, or maybe you can take a car ride and be listening to them along the way. There's also some YouTube shorts if you ever want to find out a shorter version of it. But it's great. I want you to check it out. I Still Say I Do, wherever you get your podcasts.
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That's Crowder and Torrin Wells with All My Hope, offering you hope and encouragement right here on J103. If that's not just the mission of the gospel, right there in one song, all of our hope is in Jesus. Amen. Let's continue that worship and the rescue story that we know of Jesus saving us from the sin and the darkness and anything that may be plaguing your life. Hand it over to him. Here's Zach Williams with more right here on J103.

0: Jeremy Rosato with Come and See right here at J103. If you want even more hope and encouragement, and maybe you want to incorporate that in your workplace, in your classroom, wherever it is that you might have an Alexa speaker. Hey, Alexa, did she just go off near you? Well, if she did, go ahead and program her and say, hey, I want to listen to J103 Radio. She's got us programmed, and she would love to give you more hope and encouragement. I'm saying she because I guess, yes, it is Alexa. Yes, I know she's an inanimate object, but nowadays, she's also like your built-in best friend, and she can help you with a lot of things. So if you want to set reminders of, hey, turn on J103 Radio when I'm doing this, this, and this, she can do it. Just say, hey, Alexa, play J103.
1: 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So far, $203,143 has been saved. That means, yes, we are below $100,000. In fact, $96,859 is what's left. Now, why is it important that we hit that? Because the hope and encouragement that you and your family receive every single day when you need it most, that's what the funds ensures and makes sure it's there. So right now, I'm praying that someone has a gift of $900 they can give to take us down to that $96,000 mark. I'm praying for another couple of people that could do $1,000, somebody that could do a $100 gift, somebody could do a $60 gift right now. The amount, that's between you and the Lord. Just be faithful to give it, and together we will see this need met by next Friday. That's the deadline. We don't have a choice. 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

0: 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I want to offer you a devotional for tonight. Battling envy. Do you find yourself doing that? Maybe you're in a stage of life where you glance over and others are getting what you want, and you wish that you were a little bit further ahead than you really are. Hey, I'm right there with you, and it's easier said than done. The grass is always greener, right? Well, James 1:17 says, "Every good gift and every perfect gift is from above, coming down from the Father of lights, with whom there is no variation or shadow due to change." We have unity no matter our race, economic status, marital status, childbearing status, whatever it is that you use to compare yourself to other. God loves you, and we should, as Christians, have unity in the Word of God instead of comparing ourselves to other. This is our common ground, and standing upon it means we can shout for joy when we see other people doing well. It doesn't always mean that it's dulling your shine just because someone else is sparkling. Let's pray about that. God, thank you for these gifts that you've given us. Help us to be happy for others when they also receive gifts, and to help us battle envy in the process and have a more humble heart.
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I'm yours. That's Blanca and Ryan Ellis offering up hope and encouragement right here on J103. You never know what people are going through, and maybe you're going through a really hard time right now. Can I just let you know that God's got this? I know that you might be thinking, Amelia, you have no idea where I'm at. I just want you to know that you're loved. And listening here to J103, you're going to get more hope and encouragement. Here's David Leonard spreading even more.

0: Perfectly Loved. That's Rachel Lampa and Toby Mac teaming up to spread some hope and encouragement this Saturday night. If you need even more of a reminder of how valued you are and the plan that God has for you, because sometimes it's hard to see it. Hindsight's 2020, and it's easier to set your sights behind what's been going on rather than the future ahead of you. It can be intimidating. I want you to check out the YouVersion Bible app. Look up Come On, Let's Go. That's all one word, Come On, Let's Go. And look for the windshield life, leaving the rear view behind. Yes, it's important to pay tribute to your past and look back at maybe the mistakes, and you can grow from them. And when you're driving down the road, yes, you do need the rearview mirror at times. But if you only look through that and you never look what's ahead of you, you could get in a wreck or worse. And so I'm telling you that God has a plan for you, and you might not understand it right now. I certainly don't understand some things that He puts me through. And then I come back on that later side and I do look in the rearview and think, now I exactly understand why. It's a process, and we're all in a process. If you want to check it out for even more hope and encouragement, check out Come On, Let's Go on the YouVersion Bible app. If you already have it downloaded, great. 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And there's so many amazing resources there at your fingertips. You probably already have your phone on you, so just go check it out. YouVersion Bible app, Come On, Let's Go. Leaving the rear view behind, check out the windshield life.
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0: J103. He does. He sees you. That's Tarian. Well, I'm Ted. Okay. I've got another one of those. What in the world are we going to do with the kids tomorrow? And this one's got to be one of, has one of my favorite words attached to it. And maybe you too. Free. 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They're having a family cinema Saturday matinee. Easy for me to say, right? They're showing a family movie free. They've got snacks free, coloring sheets for the kids free. And you don't even have to RSVP. Just show up. Now, here's the funny part. As of right now, they haven't announced what the August movie is going to be. So apparently there's even a little mystery involved in it, too. But honestly, sometimes I think that's exactly what a family needs on a Saturday afternoon. Just to get out of the house and get out of the heat and let somebody else provide the entertainment. And did I mention they're providing the snacks? And did I also mention free? Of course I did. Eastgate Family Cinema Saturday. It's tomorrow at 2 o'clock at the Eastgate Library. Free movie, free snacks, and some family time together. That's a pretty inexpensive way to make a Saturday memory, isn't it?
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0: giving us hope and encouragement on J103 is Dan Brims and Reaching for the Light. Jesus said, I am the light of the world. You know, when he said that when the religious leaders kicked out a blind man, well, a man who had been born blind, but Jesus gave him sight when he told him what to do, and he rubbed his eyes with clay, and the religious leaders kicked him out of the synagogue because Jesus healed him on the Sabbath. Maybe you're looking for the light. God will give you the light by opening up your spiritual eyes any day of the week. And today's a good day. I'm Bernie Miller, Sunday Morning Praise.
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Boy, what a conversation that one was, and it certainly gave her some hope and encouragement, and she went back and told everyone what Jesus said about her. I love the psalmist who wrote, "I will bless the Lord at all times. His praise shall continually be in my mouth." Can you imagine her going and praising Jesus in the village? Wow, what a wonderful time it must have been.

0: giving us hope and encouragement on J103 is Big Daddy. Big Daddy Weave and Let It Begin. Let the begin begin. I'm Bernie Miller's Sunday Morning Praise, and we've got some great songs still to come this morning, and I pray that as you start your day, that you give God the glory and look for Him to give you some insight into what He has in store for you today.
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0: Giving us hope and encouragement on J103 is Danny Gokey, Jesus over everything. In fact, in Colossians, it says that all things are held together by him. I love that verse of scripture. And so we are supposed to give him first place in everything. Is that okay with you? Well, I pray that it is because it's biblical. I've got more praise coming up.
1: Hi, I'm Ted, the program director here at J103 with a weekend share-a-thon update. $300,000, that's the financial need it's going to take to get this ministry all the way until December. So far, $203,143 has been saved. That means, yes, we are below $100,000. In fact, $96,859 is what's left. Now, why is it important that we hit that? Because the hope and encouragement that you and your family receive every single day when you need it most, that's what the funds ensures and makes sure it's there. So right now, I'm praying that someone has a gift of $900 they can give to take us down to that $96,000 mark. I'm praying for another couple of people that could do $1,000. Somebody that can do a $100 gift. Somebody could do a $60 gift right now. The amount, that's between you and the Lord. Just be faithful to give it. And together, we will see this need met by next Friday. That's the deadline. We don't have a choice. You can give during business hours at 423-892-1200, 423-892-1200, or anytime at j103.com. God bless you. Let's get this done.
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1: Joseph O'Brien giving us hope and encouragement on J103. Song is Down in My Heart. Boy, I tell you, do you love the Lord your God with all your heart, mind, soul, and strength? And then, do you love your neighbor as yourself? You said, well, Pastor, it's kind of hard to love my neighbor sometimes. Well, you know, the love of God has been shed abroad in our hearts through the Holy Spirit, according to Romans 5:5. So you've got the capacity. Just call on God to give you the desire.

0: Walker Hayes, giving us hope and encouragement on J103 and Song for My Son. I'm Bernie Miller, Sunday Morning Praise, and more songs coming up to lift your spirits today. Let everything that has breath praise the Lord. Maybe you're kind of tired this morning getting your way started. Well, why don't you think about what God has done for you? Each day, His mercies are new every morning, and great is His faithfulness.
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1: 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You guys, you're always, no matter what I'm going through or what's going on in my life during the day, you'll always have something positive.
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0: Renee giving us hope and encouragement on J103 and Stepping Stones, the name of the song. I'm Bernie Miller, your praise pastor, and as you start your day today, I pray that you will be thinking about how you can be a blessing to someone else, because God has been a blessing to you. Indeed, He has. And maybe you don't know Him as your personal Lord and Savior. Why don't you ask Him to be your Savior? The Bible says if you confess with your mouth Jesus is Lord and believe in your heart that God raised Him from the dead, you shall be saved.
1: Hi, I'm Ted, the program director here at J103 with a weekend share-a-thon update. $300,000, that's the financial need it's going to take to get this ministry all the way until December. So far, $203,143 has been saved. That means, yes, we are below $100,000. In fact, $96,859 is what's left. Now, why is it important that we hit that? Because the hope and encouragement that you and your family receive every single day when you need it most, that's what the funds ensures and makes sure it's there. So right now, I'm praying that someone has a gift of $900 they can give to take us down to that $96,000 mark. I'm praying for another couple of people that could do $1,000, somebody that could do a $100 a gift, somebody could do a $60 gift right now. The amount, that's between you and the Lord. Just be faithful to give it, and together we will see this need met by next Friday. That's the deadline. We don't have a choice. 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God bless you. Let's get this done.
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And Chris Tomlin, good, good Father. He certainly is. And if you are in need right now, go to the throne of grace to find grace and mercy to help you in your time of need. And your Father is right there. Because of Jesus Christ, He will listen and He will respond every time.

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0: Phil Whitcomb, I Believe, giving us hope and encouragement on J103. Bernie Miller, Sunday Morning Praise. And as always around this time, I encourage you to go to someone's house of worship. And if you're looking for a place, then you can come by our place at 1326 Northmore Road, New Covenant Fellowship Church. Worship starts at 10:30, and we're going through the series, Who Jesus Says He Is. And today we're looking at Him Being the Door, Part 2. Why don't you come by and join us today? Here's today's Sunday Spile, thinking about entering God's house of worship today. Some people enter church like they're arriving at the dentist's office, quiet, nervous, and hoping it ends quickly. But David said we should enter with thanksgiving and praise. When you remember what His name means, you won't have to be begged to bless Him. That's why I love Psalm 104. Enter the gates with thanksgiving and into His courts with praise. Be thankful unto Him and bless His name.
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0: Good morning. I'm Ted, Program Director here at J103. For the next 60 minutes, we hope you hear God speak directly to you through the following messages from some of our local church partners.
1: I'm telling you, we got to learn how to get real with God. Give me somebody full of the Holy Ghost if I'm sick. Give me somebody that believes God can still do something. Give me somebody that's not worried about women preachers and legalism. Somebody that wants to bring a whole bucket of oil in there and dump it on my head and say, rise, pick up your bedroll and walk.
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3: 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I'm Pastor Ronnie Phillips, founder of Ronnie Phillips Ministries International, lead pastor of Abba's House in Chattanooga, Tennessee, and you are watching our broadcast Fully Alive. I don't know if you're watching on the internet, social media, or you're watching on television, but we're so grateful you're watching what God has called us to do. And I believe God has something in store for you today. We've been in a series on healing, and I want to talk to you about supernatural steps you can take towards your healing. You know, God heals through good medicine and good doctors. And there are times where God just heals you instantly. But there are also times where God will require some effort on your part. And I want to talk to you about the steps God has called us to take for our miracle, for our healing journey. I hope you'll stay tuned. I hope you'll allow the Spirit to speak to you through today's message.
1: Mark chapter 16, verse 15, and he said to them, go into all the world, the cosmos in the Greek, and preach the gospel, which is evangelion. We get our word evangelism from that word. Go into all the cosmos, the world, and preach the good news, is what that Greek word means, to every creature. He who believes and is baptized shall be saved. But he who does not believe, everybody say faith, will be condemned. And these signs will follow bishops, pastors, titles. No. And these signs shall follow in my name. They will cast out demons. They will speak with new tongues. They will take up serpents, and even if they drink anything deadly, it will by no means hurt them when they're under the power of the anointing. They, which we witnessed today during worship, will lay hands on the sick, and they will recover. So then, after the Lord had spoken to them, he was received up into heaven and sat down at the right hand of the Father. And they went out and preached everywhere, the Lord working with them in the power of agreement and confirming the word. Everybody say the word. Through the accompanying signs, amen. So when we look at healing in the evangelical church, there's so much confusion surrounding it. So let me give you some facts that we've given you the last few weeks and bring some balance today. Number one, I believe we've proven to you that God can and does still heal. Amen? If you're here today, you've been healed at some point in your life.

personal witness, the written word, a sermon, the foolishness of preaching, Paul would say, worship, music that points us to Christ, and circumstances bring us to salvation. These are delivery vehicles. And we need to use these vehicles if we want to see Pentecost break out in our churches today. Faith is key if we're to receive our divine miracle and walk in supernatural healing. But I want to bring balance. One day we will all experience a lack of healing power, and the God who numbers our days will take us home to heaven. Unless he returns first, which can happen, and we're getting closer every day. More on that next week. But we all have a death date. There will come a day where healing on this earth is no more, but eternal healing is forevermore. Your healing did not fail you when that time comes for you. God called you home if you're saved to obtain your ultimate healing, your eternal inheritance, and your ultimate health. You will receive all of that in eternity. So until I know I'm going to die, I'm going to contend for my healing. I'm going to confess my healing. I'm going to pray for my healing. I'm going to believe for my healing. Just speak that into your own spirit today. Don't give up. As long as you're here, keep believing God can heal. Don't pray if it be thy will. Pray thy kingdom come. Thy will be done on earth as it is in heaven. God doesn't need permission to have his free will or be sovereign. Just say, Lord, by faith, I believe you can heal me. Lord, by faith, I believe I can walk again. Lord, by faith, I think I can beat cancer. By faith, I think I can overcome this diabetes. By faith, I believe it, Lord. Do it. Pray by faith. When in the Western church did we make prayer a performance? Oh, Heavenly Father, these and thous and thats, and la, la, la, la, la. Who are you talking to? You don't even talk like that in real life. God knows how you talk. You ought to be close enough with Abba Father through Jesus Christ to talk the way you talk. I don't put on a special voice when I spend time with my dad, my earthly dad. I don't go, hello, Father, how are you today on the phone? You know, why are we talking to our Abba Father we're supposed to have an intimate walk with in some kind of King James English? I'm telling you, we got to learn how to get real with God. Give me somebody full of the Holy Ghost if I'm sick. Give me somebody that believes God can still do something. Give me somebody that's not worried about women preachers and legalism. Somebody that wants to bring a whole bucket of oil in there and dump it on my head and say, rise, pick up your bedroll and walk. My God, we need revival, and it starts with us, what we believe. So let's talk through what the Word of God says, and then we're going to do this here today. Four acts of faith that can release healing in our lives. Laying on of hands by everyday believers. You can do it. You can do it. Amen. Hit your neighbor and say, I can do this. It says they will lay hands on the sick and they will recover. The word is clear. On is the Greek word epi. I've taught you that many times. It means to place hands upon. The Lord is showing the divine connection between God's members. There's connection. And when we lay hands, there's a release. Even medical science teaches that there's a release when you lay hands on someone and pray for them. So the church is meant to be a body. And if part of the body is sick, we've got to come together and we've got to release healing over the part of the body that needs it. You may be part of the solution one day, and you may be the reason we need to join together and pray on another day. But we are the body of Christ. Amen. We are a vine. We have the flow of the Spirit in our lives. So impartation, some would call this. It's your privilege to impart the gift of faith and the gift of healing on other believers, on your family.

0: family, on your legacy, on your grandkids. You can pray for them. You can pray the power of the Holy Ghost on them. Some people are embarrassed by signs that will follow them. They are. That's why we don't see it in most of our churches today. We don't see signs and wonders like we once did, because people are so worried about the real Jesus showing up. What if the real Jesus showed up? Blind eyes open, food multiplied, water turning into wine, sick people getting up, prostitutes preaching the gospel. What would we do if the real Jesus showed up? Oh, I'm telling you. Casting out demons, speaking in other tongues, supernatural preservation, seeing the sick healed. You have access to all of this. Do you want all of it, or do you want some of it, or do you want none of it? You have access to all of it. God gave you access by way of the Holy Spirit before he ascended to the right hand of the Father. Among these signs is indeed the impartation. They shall recover. In the Greek, this means they shall go on having a beautiful recovery. For those of you involved in our recovery ministry, that's what this means, that they shall go on having beautiful recovery in the Greek. You say, I don't believe this applies to me, Pastor Ronnie. I'm not really comfortable praying for people or praying out loud. Listen, I'm not judging you. If you're newly saved, it's probably a little weird for you. But I can promise you one day you'll get desperate enough. And you'll start praying, and the power of God will pray through you, because you'll need God to show up for you like you've never needed him before. And when you get desperate enough to pray by faith out of your mouth, he shows up and he meets you right where you are. I have a 2-page list. We did some research, Robin and I, of just miracles in our own region. But there are thousands of medical miracles. Terminal cancer being healed in Texas in the 2000s. 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All of this is notated. Brain injury in Ohio in the 2000s, a 9-year-old boy in a car accident, severe brain trauma, awoke weeks later, speaking and walking. Neurologists could not explain what happened to this young man, but he had praying parents and praying grandparents and a praying church. And you can, all of this is notated, and there's evidence to back it up. Heart stopping, young children surviving drownings where they were without oxygen for 8-9 minutes. But the power of prayer got them up. Leukemia healing, brain aneurysms. I could go on and on and on. I have 2 pages. Even in our own church, we've seen miracles. Some of you were walking miracles. Amen. The world would say you shouldn't even be here, but you're still here. God can still do it. We just must believe. The next principle is asking in the name of Jesus. You know, it's the name above every name. When you ask God to do something in the name of Jesus, things happen. Acts 3, verse 12. When Peter saw it, he responded to the people, "Men of Israel, why do you marvel at this? Or why look so intently at us, as though by our own power or godliness we made this man walk? The God of Abraham, Isaac, and Jacob, and the God of our fathers glorified his servant Jesus, whom you delivered up and denied in the presence of Pilate when he was determined to let him go." We have privilege of proclaiming the mighty name of Jesus when we pray. We need to walk in that. Yeshua, it's the same as Joshua. It's the covenant name, I am. Wherever you are today, he is. Whatever you've ever battled, I am, is what God is saying to you. He is the solution to your every problem. He is healing to your every hurt or hang up. He is grace when you've blown it. He is love that never fails. He is mercy that endures forever. He is the Alpha, the Omega, the beginning and the end. He is our deliverer. He's the one that will never leave you and never forsake you. He's your only connection to a true Father. King David would say, when my father and mother forsake me, may the Lord lift me up. I'm talking about the one that loves everybody, tax collectors, politicians, sinners, prostitutes, addicts. I'm talking about the up and out in a mansion today and the one in a housing shelter today. Jesus came for all, every color, every creed, every nation, every tongue. For God so loved the world that he gave his only begotten Son, that whosoever believeth in him should not perish but have everlasting life. All but one day he's coming back. The first time he came as an innocent baby, and he went to a cross, and he got out of the grave on the third day. All but next time he's coming on a white horse. He's coming to take vengeance on the devil. He's coming to throw the devil in the lake of fire. We're going to rule and reign with him, and he's going to put an end to all the evil in the world and all the injustice and all the disease. We will reign with him. And my Bible says of this name, every knee will bow and every tongue will confess that Jesus Christ is Lord above all. The third principle, and I've preached this many times, we have a book we can make available to you called The Power of Agreement. It matters who you walk with. I wrote Power of Agreement with my father back in 2012, and boy, I may have to write a sequel to it because I've learned so much since then. But let me talk to you about what God does when Christians agree. Oh my goodness. When Christians agree, healing can happen. Businesses can be built. Homeless people can be helped. Churches can be built. Mission work can get done when Christians agree. When a husband and wife agree, legacy can be built. There is power in agreement. If two of you, we don't need thousands. When you got the power of the Holy Ghost, if two of you agree on earth concerning anything they ask, not that it might be, it will be done for them by my Father in heaven. For where two or three are gathered in my name, I am there in the midst of them. It also goes on to say, whatever you bind once and for all on earth shall have already been bound in heaven. Whatever you loose, this is the translation, once and for all shall have already been loosed in heaven. I'm telling you, there's power in us walking together. There's power in coming together. It matters in a church if a percentage of the people don't believe the person we're praying for can be blessed or healed. 80% can be in agreement. If 20% aren't in agreement, we're not going to see the miracle we want to see that day. If 20% are rolling their eyes or picking their nose, we're not going to have it. That's why it says two or three. That's why sometimes you just need a few. Just a few. I can't tell you how many times I've had to kick people out of a room just because I didn't know them, but I just heard what they were saying. And I could tell they ain't Holy Ghost filled. This person's not going to be healed if they're in here. I watched my father doing it growing up. I've seen it happen. And you don't want to be rude to people, but do you want them healed or not? I don't want to pray with somebody that doesn't believe in the Holy Ghost. I want somebody that believes his word. Somebody that believes that God can do it. There's power in who you walk with. There's power in soulmate connection, teammate connection. There's power in that. There's power in it. Next, the sick person must also come into agreement with the word of faith being spoken over the sick person. You know, some people, like the man at the pool of Bethesda I preached on 2 weeks ago, some people get in a routine of being sick. Some people get in a routine of being depressed. Some people get in a routine of living less than. You can build a routine around anything. You can build a routine around a positive ministry. You can build a routine around negativity, gossip, addiction. You can build a routine around whatever you want, but some people are addicted to the routine of getting prayed for, but they don't have the faith to believe they can be healed. Oh, don't shout me down while I'm preaching good. If you need a miracle today, even if it's not for you, you got to believe. You got to believe it. I know sometimes life makes it hard to believe that you can be healed. I know sometimes people make it hard to believe that they're still good in this world. Oh, but I'm telling you, we don't serve them, we serve him. And I'm telling you, if you believe in him, I don't care what you're going through. I don't care if you got yourself there, someone else put you there. God will deliver you, just like the woman that touched the hem of his garments. God will deliver you, but you got to have faith to press through everything from your past, every perspective of those looking on. You got to press into Jesus. You got to press into him. And when you do, you can be healed. You got to be willing to allow people to lay hands on you. That's on the sick, emotionally, physically. You got to allow people to lay hands on you. You've got to be willing to call upon the name of Jesus yourself. Sometimes you can't rely on the priest, the pope, the bishop, the pastor, the deacon. You have to say, Jesus, heal me. I believe you can heal me. I'm asking you to heal me. And take it a step further. You know how many people come up and they want prayer for money? Quite a few. In my 20 years of pastoring, you know what I rarely hear from someone that wants to become an entrepreneur? Dear Lord Jesus, if you'll bless me with this opportunity, I dedicate a portion of it back to you and your church and your kingdom. Because here's what people want. They want the ship to come in before they covenant with what they're going to do with what's on the ship. And not just about finances, but about anything. If you're serious about God, why don't you go ahead and covenant with him in the beginning of it? God, if you bless me, I promise, I give you my word, I'm going to be a good steward of what you bless me with. God, just like when he forgave King David in Psalm 51, what did he say at the end of all of his confession for his adultery and everything? King David said, I promise if you will forgive me, I promise if you don't take the spirit from me, I will teach transgressors your ways. In other words, God, if you'll do this for me, I will shine for you. I will be a good steward of what you bless me with. You got to receive it. You got to come into agreement for your own healing. What hinders healing? What may be hindering you through the enemy today? Impatience. Sometimes we give up before the finish line. Don't be impatient. God's not finished with you yet. Sometimes our own lack of prayer and faith hinders the healing. Sometimes what hinders our healing is the breaking of covenant. Oh my goodness, Ronnie, don't go there today. Let me tell you, you got to be under the right covering if you want healing. You can't leave your church wrong and gossip and act like a demon of hell and an ungrateful jerk and expect God to heal you when he didn't call you there. You left offended. Come on, you ain't got to shout me down. I came here to preach anyway. You can't leave a covenant demonic. You can't lie. I don't care how much you smile. You cannot be demonic and expect God to come bless that mess. God does not bless a mess. You act dishonorably, you reap dishonor. You sow dishonor, you reap it. You lie, you reap it. Oh, he's preaching hard. Well, good. Find you a wussy preacher. And let me tell you something. You want a miracle, but the last church you left bad, you still bashing the pastor of the church you left? You want a miracle? I can't tell you how many people have come to this church, from big Baptist churches, from my friend Kevin Wallace's church, from Venue back in its heyday, coming in here bashing. You know what I've told them all? Don't you come in here with that mess talking about your last pastor. I've had that done to me. Don't you bring that hell in my church. You ain't welcome here if you're going to come in here talking about the last place. And the reason why some people don't get healed and they don't get blessed is because they're dragging around demons, they're wounded, and they're acting ungodly. Now God sends people out of churches. I bless thousands of them. God sends people on to greater things. I'm talking about demonic nonsense. And when you leave like that, you wonder why you're sick, why you can't get healed, why your business is drying up. You can't act demonic. You can't put your mouth on the things of God. You can't sow discord in front of the brethren. You can't quench the Holy Spirit. That's the only thing God says He will not forgive, is putting your mouth on the Spirit of God move. And some people aren't healed today because of the demonic way they act. And I'm telling you, we must repent. We must forgive. If you are wounded from your last church, forgive them. Especially before you come here. We don't want that baggage here. We want you to come in healed. If you've been hurt in another relationship, seek forgiveness, friend. If you've been hurt in a previous marriage, forgive. Move on. God's got better for you. God wants to heal that hurt, but you cannot stay in the past if you're going to be blessed in the present or in the future. Everybody stand up and say, I'm blessed. Everybody say, I'm healed. Hallelujah.
1: Oh, hallelujah. I believe God is healing some of you as you are watching and listening to this. I believe God has a great plan for you. Listen, it is not God's best for us to be sick, ill, diseased, negative. I believe God's best, what He sent His Son Jesus to pay for, die for, and get up out of a grave victorious for, is our wholeness, our healing, mentally, spiritually, emotionally. You say, Pastor Ronnie, why doesn't God heal everybody? I don't understand the answers to all those questions. I don't know why every miracle is not recorded in the book of Acts. Just some of them are. But here's what I'll tell you. Our ultimate healing is in heaven. We get a new body that's disease-free. No more sorrow, no more tears, it tells us in Revelation. So salvation is the best miracle I can offer you. But also, I believe there are seasons where God heals you to bring faith out of your family, out of others. They see what God has done for you, and it builds their faith. And so I believe God wants to build your faith. So I just want to pray for you. Heavenly Father, I believe You're doing a new thing. I believe You're bringing strength and discipline into the lives of people watching this message. Father God, I declare that healing is coming, hope is coming, help is coming. So Father God, I pray they would receive it not simply with a head knowledge, but with a heart knowledge by faith, that You are going to bring them through this season, and You're going to take them into a prosperous and blessed future. In Jesus' name, amen. Hey, thank you again for watching us week after week, for your financial partnership, your prayer partnership. 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You can go to ronniephillips.org to do that. You can connect with us right there. We would love to hear from you. But until then, we'll see you next time.
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6: Well, thank you again for letting me have the privilege to preach. As you know, we're in a series of messages that we're taking a pause today. That's why there's that awkward break right there, because we want to pick that up. But this morning, I really wanted to share from my heart a message. This is incredibly personal, something I just wanted to take a minute, just take a pause and just talk to you for just a little while about why I love the church. Why I love the church. There's an incredible passage of scripture that we're going to just touch on in just a little while. Let me read that for you, beginning in Matthew chapter 16, starting in verse 13. We read these words. It says, "Now when Jesus came into the district of Caesarea Philippi, he was asking his disciples, 'Who do the people say that the Son of Man is?' And they said, 'Some say John the Baptist, and others Elijah, but still others Jeremiah or one of the prophets.' He said to them, 'But who do you say that I am?'" Simon Peter, no one's surprised that Peter's the first to speak up, right? Simon Peter answered, "You're the Christ, the Son of the living God." And Jesus said to him, "Blessed are you, Simon Bar-Jonah, because flesh and blood did not reveal this to you, but my Father who is in heaven. I say to you that you are Peter, and upon this rock I will build my church, and the gates of Hades will not overpower it. I will give you the keys of the kingdom of heaven, and whatever you bind on earth shall be bound in heaven, and whatever you loose on earth shall be loosed in heaven." Father, we love the church. I'm so thankful today that I didn't come up with the idea of the church. No one in this room came up with the idea of the church. Praise God they didn't come up with it in Washington, D.C. or in Nashville, Tennessee. But God, you birthed the church. We're so thankful, God, to be a part of the church. And I pray today, Father, somehow, some way you could use me to help us as we walk through this next little 30 minutes or so, Father, just to be reminded how important it is that we understand what it really means to be part of your church. So glad you're here. What a great time to be with you. Speak to us now, we pray. In Christ's name, amen. Let me share with you a couple things. I read a little article recently about some children under the age of 10 that were asked some questions about love. You can imagine what a child under the age of 10, I can remember before I was 10 years old, what I thought about love. And these were just a few of the questions that were asked, and I just selectively pulled a few things out. But let me share these with you real quickly of what these children under the age of 10 had to say about love. The first question was this: how do people in love typically behave? And interesting enough, Arnold, who was 10 years of age, said, "Mushy, like little puppy dogs, except puppy dogs don't wag their tails so much." You remember the innocence of those days? How about Wendy? Wendy, of the age of 8, said this: "When a person gets kissed for the very first time, they fall down and they don't get up for at least an hour." Oh, boy. The second question that was asked is, why do people in love hold hands? And with great wisdom, Gavin, who was 8 years old, said this: "They don't want to have their rings fall off because they pay good money for them." I really like this one. John, who is 9 years old, said, "They're just practicing for that day when they might have to walk down the aisle someday to that holy matrimony thing." Oh. How about question number 3? Can you give your confidential opinions about love? Jill, who was 6 years old, said, "Love is foolish, but I might try it one day." Dave, who was 8 years old, said this: "Love will find you even when you're trying to hide from it. I've been trying to hide from it since I was 5 years old, and the girls keep finding me." Oh, what are some of the ways that someone can know, or excuse me, the ways that you can make someone fall in love with you? And I like this one, really. Alonzo, who is 9 years old, said, "Don't do things like have smelly green sneakers. It might get you attention, but attention is not the same thing as love." That's pretty good. And then Dale, who was 6 years old, said this: "Tell them that you own a whole bunch of candy stores." I love the church. Standing before you today, a flawed person is a graduate of what it is, the church. My mother and daddy took me to church before I was even born. I am a graduate before you today of the nursery, of the children's ministry, of a local Baptist church. of a youth ministry in a local Baptist church, of a college ministry in a local Baptist church, of the Baptist Student Union at the University of Tennessee at Chattanooga. For the very first time, I was pursued by a church to come and be a student minister while I was a student at UTC in Chattanooga for two churches before I went off to New Orleans Baptist Theological Seminary. While I was in seminary, I was no one really believes this, but I was a custodian at First Baptist Church in New Orleans, willing to clean the church. I always say, if you're not willing to clean the church, you shouldn't be the pastor of the church. I know what it's like to roll 32-gallon containers out to the dumpster every day, 32-gallon trash cans loaded with dirty diapers, and put them in the dumpster day after day after day. I've mopped floors for a mile in Baptist churches, and I still do it to this day. I'm a graduate of even that. And 38 years ago, a church in Meridian, Mississippi, for no reason whatsoever, decided they'd call me as their senior pastor. And I became the pastor of Causeyville Baptist Church in Causeyville, Mississippi, that you probably can't even find on the calendar, 38 years ago. And for the last 38 years, I've had the privilege to be exclusively a senior pastor of local churches in Mississippi and Georgia and in the great state of Tennessee. After 15 years of being a pastor, having great success and all the numbers that you would want to have as a pastor, and never having an active resume, I did something that was really, all my friends thought was crazy. And my best friend who's in this room, Mr. Jerry Stout, sitting back there, remembers the day when I said to him, I think God wants me to start a church from scratch. I was 40 years old. It's been almost 23 years ago. And the love of my life has been pastoring this church. Boy, I love the church. I've been to church more than anybody you know that's 63 years old. And I still love the church. I'll tell you one thing, I'll give Tracy more credit than this, but almost every pastor that I know has kids that are far from God. It's amazing to me. I've told you of prayer times I've had with pastors that said, if God could answer one prayer for me for the rest of my life, it would be that my children would come back to him. Y'all know that my children love the church. They're here. The ones that can't be here are in the nursery today with Mama back there and helping and doing whatever they can do, Miss Peyton. I don't know why they do that. I suspect it's because they watch their mom and dad love the church. I love the church. I want to share with you from this passage of Scripture why I love not just the church, but why I love especially this church. You know, there's not just a bunch of churches scattered around. There's just one church. Y'all do know this. Jesus has his bride, and we're part of the bride, but God's way to reach the world has always been through the ecclesia. The word ecclesia used in Scripture 99% of the time talking about local assemblies just like this one. God's never intended to have a mega church that had 10 million people in it. He wanted to have local churches with accountability like us that we could reach out to the communities around us and win people for Jesus. It's a privilege to be a part of a local church. And I want to share with you just real briefly why I love the church at Grace Point. The first reason I would give you is this, because the foundation upon which it is built, obviously, the foundation that's built on or it's established on. If you go back to the text I read just a moment ago, you'll see these words in verse 16. Simon Peter answered and said, "You are the Christ, the Son of the living God." And Jesus said to him, "Blessed are you, Simon Bar-Jonah, because flesh and blood did not reveal this to you, but my Father who is in heaven. I also say to you that you are Peter, and upon this rock I'll build my church." I love the church at Grace Point because the foundation it's built on. The foundation of the church is the most important part of the church. It's what the church literally is suspended by. It's the most important thing. Any building that you build, the foundation is the most important. You can build a Taj Mahal on quicksand, it will fall. The foundation of the church is the most important part of the church. And I would ask myself the question, what would the average church, how can you tell what a church's foundation is? And I would simply say this, what do they talk about the most? What do they emphasize the most? Our land is filled with people that have churches with a big C on the sign outside that says it's a church, but it's not really a church, is it? Because of what they're focusing on is everything except what it should be focused on. The foundation of the church, my friends, is the Lord Jesus Christ. And no one else deserves to even be mentioned in that. He is the very foundation of the church. We are the bride of Christ. And I'm so thankful to be a part of a church that I know that the elders who've walked with me all these 23 years, we've been so careful to make sure we keep that, the foundation of this church. We fought some theological battles and every kind of battle you can imagine, making sure we let people know that Jesus is Lord here. This church is not built on a personality, built on people. It's built on the foundation of Jesus Christ. What do we talk about the most? What do we emphasize the most? I'm so proud on Wednesday nights. I have a Bible study. If you've never come to it, you're welcome on Wednesday nights in the cafe. We don't have a lot of room, but we'll make room for you. And I'm so proud every Wednesday night when I pray, and I've gotten to do that for 23 years, that I know back in the preschool area or the children area or the youth area or two men's groups and ladies' groups and Life Point groups that are on this campus all at one time, I know with great certainty that every circle that's gathered together has one topic. It's Jesus. We may talk about something over here, but we're going to run to the cross. We're going to make our way to Jesus. I want to be a part of a church that makes a really big deal out of Jesus. And as long as we're here, let's make sure we do that. There's a famous quote, C.H. Spurgeon, when he preached his very first sermon at 27 years of age. Think about that. 27 years of age at the Metropolitan Tabernacle in London to thousands of people. These words are recorded. His actual words in the very first sermon that he ever preached there. Listen to these words. I would propose that the subject of the ministry of this house, as long as this platform shall stand, shall be the person of Jesus Christ. I'm asked to say, what is my creed? I think I must reply, it is Jesus Christ, the body of divinity, which I would pin myself to and bind myself forever, God helping me, is Jesus Christ, who is the sum and substance of the gospel, who is himself all theology, the incarnation of every precious truth, the all-glorious personal embodiment of the way and the truth and the life. I thought about trying to do this. I could probably go back and find the message from the first time that we actually were a church, and I wonder what my topic would have been that day. I got a suspicion that we made our way to Jesus. I actually did a little bit of math is not my best subject, guys. But can y'all believe over the last almost 23 years, we've had almost 1,200 Sundays that we've met just like this. 1,200. And by God's grace, I've had the privilege to preach 99% of those sermons, which is probably not good for you, but it's been good for me. And I would hope that you would say the one thing I love about that church is when I go there, I don't hear about what's going on in the gay pride stuff. I don't hear about what's going on with, let's save the earth and let's save the planet. Then when you go to that church, they just have one topic. They talk about Jesus a lot. It may be as long as this church exists that when you come to this place, you know that you're going to hear about Jesus and not some other thing in this world. I love this church because the foundation is sure. The foundation is Jesus. I'm going to ask you, what's the foundation of your church? You tell them. I'll tell you in a heartbeat. It is the Lord Jesus Christ. That's a foundation worth building on, isn't it? Number two, because of the fight that we're engaged. People don't understand that we're in a battle. It's amazing to me the churches today. I was watching on Facebook just last night this church that calls itself a church, Gay Pride Church, Episcopal Church, proud to say that. Standing up there, my adjectives or whatever those things, I'm a they, thee, whatever. No, you're a male or you're a female. Can I get an amen from anybody? I mean, what in the world? And it was obvious they wanted to be men, but they were actually ladies. And I'm thinking, why would you spend 5 seconds in a place that's making all the attention about that? That truly blasphemes the name of the Lord Jesus Christ even by what they're doing. And so, do you know that we're in a fight? Did y'all know that we're in a battle? Do you know when you wake up every day and put your feet on the floor as a Christian, you enter a battlefield? Most people don't understand that. But this is what Jesus says in the text. Go back to verse 18. I also say to you that you're Peter, and upon this rock I'll build my church. Listen to this. And the gates of Hades will not overpower it. You're walking in a battlefield every single day of your life. John 10:10 says, the thief cometh not but to steal, to kill, and destroy. Guess what Satan's going to do today? He's going to try every way he can to steal, kill, and destroy in your life. Guess what he's going to do tomorrow? He's a broken record. He's going to try to steal, kill, and destroy. He's having great success, by the way, in a lot of people. It's because they're not grounded in the Word of God, and they're not grounded in Jesus Christ himself. And so, I love the church. And I love a church that likes a good battle. Cindy Field, who does the books here at the church, she probably thinks I'm crazy because every day I'll go by in the office and I'll say, do you need anything? Is there anything I can do for you? And she'll say, no, I'm good. I don't need anything. I might need your signature on this in a little while or whatever. And then I'll say, well, I'm just looking for a good fist fight. I hadn't had a good fist fight in a while, just being stupid, right? But you know, we ought to get up with the attitude every day that we're going to go beat the devil up, that we're in a battle. Many of you are asleep in the light. You're asleep in the battle. You're not battling anything. The gates of hell, he says, will not overpower it. This battle is not fought, by the way, with weapons in this world. It's not your flesh. It's not how good you are. It's not the intellect and wisdom you've gained over the years. He tells us exactly what it is. In 2 Corinthians chapter 10, verses 3 and 4, listen to these words. For though we walk in the flesh, we do not war according to the flesh. For the weapons of our warfare are not flesh, but divinely powerful for the destruction of strongholds. I believe we battle on our knees. I'm more convinced, having had these 2 weeks to get away with my family and doing a lot of reading and some things that I know that Larry's going to hold me accountable for, I'm more convinced than ever, as goes prayer in a church, we'll go to the church. I'm more convinced than I've ever been, and I've been convinced of that for a long time. But as goes your individual prayer life, first and foremost, before we talk about the corporate prayer life, how is your prayer life? It is impossible that you're doing battle in the spiritual realm effectively if you just not with weapons of warfare from this world. The church, we're battling on our knees. We're fighting on our knees, and we're being successful when we do that. I love the church because I'm convinced that I know that there's at least a remnant in this church that believes what I just said is true. That as goes our prayer life as individuals, as goes our prayer life as small groups, as go our prayer lives as youth ministries and children's ministries and preschool ministries and corporately as a church, the more effective we'll be in the battle will be a distinctive thing to this world based upon how we pray. How's your prayer life? I love the church because it's built on a foundation that even the gates of hell can't overcome. I love the church because the church should love a good fight. We're in a battle every day, and the more we understand that, the better and more effective we'll be. And then finally, I love the church because of the family which it encompasses. I wish everyone in this room could have been a fly on the wall for the past 38 years in my office and heard the brokenness of people who've come to me broken, relationships broken, everything you can imagine. I promise you it would blow your mind, the things I've had to sit through and listen to and the horrible scars of sin on this world. It would change you, I can tell you that. The things that have really affected me the most, though, are those times when I meet someone who did not grow up in a home like I did. I don't think there was ever a day in my life growing up in my home that I did not know that I know that I know that my mom and my dad, who, by the way, were both in the home, that they loved me. My dad didn't tell me the day I was born, hey, son, I love you. If I change my mind, I'll tell you. My father often, many times in front of his peers, when it seemed would be embarrassing even, he would say, son, I love you. In the last day that he lived on this earth at 85 years of age, the last time he was conscious enough to know I was standing there in his bedroom next to his bed, the last words he ever said to me was, son, I love you. I know I'm privileged that I had a mom and dad that proved their love for me and showed their love for me, that not by buying things for me, but showing me Jesus and leading me to the church and leading me the way they did. And my mother's watching this right now. I learned to pray by listening to you pray, Mom. I learned to love the Word by watching you love the Word. I love Jesus because you love Jesus. And what breaks my heart are the times I meet people that did not have that. They don't remember who their mom and dad is, or if they do remember, it's not a good positive thing. It's a negative thing. And I'm so glad to report to you today. I don't care what kind of family life you had. You're part of the greatest family that exists on this planet. It's called the church. We are family. You are my brother and my sister in Christ. It is more real than actually the bloodlines that you have in this world. It's more real than that. You have the greatest dad that ever lived. His name is Jesus. He is the greatest father there'll ever be. And you can trust him with your whole heart. I know you might not be able to trust the father you had in this life or the mother you had in this life or the family you had, but you can trust this family. I need a family. I need a family I can cry with and I can celebrate with and I can walk through the thick and thins of life with. I need somebody to pick me up out of the ditch every now and then. And I promise you the next time you're down there, I'll pick you up out of that ditch. I won't judge you because I've been in the ditch. I won't judge you because I know what it's like to be not in Christ Jesus. I know what it's like not to be in the center of God's will in your life and know you want to be in that place. And I believe with all of my heart, I cannot walk this path and do it the way I should do it without you. I'm convinced of that. I love the church because of the family that it encompasses. I wrote these words down in my notes. I just want to read them to you. I'm often reminded that I've reminded you over the years that the church is not a building, it's not a denomination, and it's certainly not a business. The church is a family. The church is a family. Grace Point is a group of broken people that have found forgiveness in our amazing Savior Jesus Christ, who now dedicate ourselves to worship him and serve him and serve him not out of a sense of duty, but out of a sense of love and appreciation. That's what the church is. That's why I need you. That's why you need me. I need a place where I can come and worship my King with you, to be strengthened by you, encouraged by you, and obviously do the same for you. I can't make it to the end without you. And you can't make it to the end without me. That's why we need the church. When I was a teenager, the last thing on my mind was that I one day would become a pastor. I cut an article out of a little magazine. It was probably some church magazine or something and kept it. And maybe I kept it for these reasons. I think that I shall never see a church that is all it ought to be. A church whose members never stray beyond the straight and narrow way. A church who has no empty pews. Whose pastor never has the blues. A church whose elders always speak and none is proud and all are meek. Such a perfect church there may be, but none of those are known to me. But still, we'll work and we'll pray and we'll plan to make ours the best we can. There is no perfect church because I'm a part of the church and you're a part of the church, not to hurt your feelings. If you find a perfect church, please don't join it because you'll ruin that. I love this church. Man, I love this church. I wish all of you could have the experience that people like Jerry Stout and Jerry Chandler, and many of these have been here for a long time, the Ludwig family, been with us for 20 plus years, to watch how God has brought together like-minded people. It's amazing the times we've prayed, God, we need a drummer, and he sends a drummer. We need somebody that can do this. We need somebody that can do that. And God makes a way where there seems to be no way. I love the church. I love this church because I've watched God do some amazing things in this church. We've had times in this church where we've had people that had diseases and illnesses, and we've seen them cured. I'm talking about go to the doctor and it's not there anymore, cured. I've watched marriages that I wouldn't give you a nickel for, and God put them back together and do amazing things with them. I've seen people run so far from God, you thought there was no way they could ever come back. But I've seen them come back. I love the church because God loves the church. He loves you because you're part of the church. And I just wanted to have some time today to tell you how much I love you. Because when I say I love the church, I'm not saying I love a building or I love a denomination or I love an organization. What I really wanted to tell you is that I love you. And I count it the greatest privilege we get to do this together. And you may be here today and you don't have one of those. And there's a lot of great churches in Cleveland. If you don't like this one, I'll help you find one. I promise you I will. But I bet you won't find one better than this one. It's because these are the greatest people that I know. And we're only great people because we have a common Savior who's the foundation of this place, who helps us daily do the battle that we fight every day. And isn't it a battle? If you're not feeling the battle, I don't know where you are. You might want to get saved today because this thing's a doggone battle. But the good news is I'm not doing this battle by myself. I'm doing it with the greatest friends and greatest family I've ever had the privilege to have. And that's what makes the church so amazing. God, I don't know why you led me to talk about this today. I don't want it to be a braggadocious thing. But this is a special place. I hardly ever get to get away from here. I know there were years I only took a couple weeks off, and God, these last 2 weeks have just reinforced to me how amazing this place is. It's not amazing because we're amazing, God. It's amazing because of you. We made a decision 23 years ago, God, that literally come hell or high water, Jesus will be Lord here. Whether we have a lot or we have a little, Jesus is going to be Lord. We're going to have one spotlight, and it's going to shine only on Jesus. God, we made a decision 23 years ago that we'd engage in this battle, that our battle is not with can we save the planet or can we get along with those that disagree with us. Our battle is for the lives, the souls of men and women and boys and girls, that you placed us right here in Cleveland, Tennessee, to reach out to this community and the communities of this world, God, as we go overseas even, to reach people for Jesus. We only have one assignment. Go therefore and make disciples of all nations and baptize them in the name of the Father and the Son and the Holy Spirit. And we've been busy, Father, and we're going to continue to be busy fighting in this battle for the souls of men and women, boys and girls. But God, I think the thing that really I love the most about this place are these people. This is my family, God. These are my brothers and my sisters in Christ. And though I have earthly brothers on this earth, Father, they're not any closer to me than my brothers and sisters in this room. I believe that 23 years ago, God, this was on your heart. And I believe 23 years from now and 123 years from then, Lord willing, it'll still be the heartbeat of this church. If you're here today and you don't know Christ as your Lord and Savior, boy, did you walk into the right place today. You see, Jesus really did live. Jesus really did die. He was born of a virgin, which was never done before. He lived a perfect, sinless life. He was brutally killed on the cross, but 3 days later, he came out of that grave. And because he conquered death and hell and the grave, so can you. The Bible says this: if you'll confess with your mouth the Lord Jesus Christ and believe in your heart that God raised him from the dead, you shall be saved. For with the heart man believeth unto righteousness, and with the mouth confession is made unto salvation. If you were to cry out to him right now, just ask him, oh God, please, I know I'm a sinner. Forgive me of my sin. Wash me in the blood of Calvary. Rescue me. Save me. Be my Lord. Be my Savior. He'll do exactly that. I suspect there are people in this room, if they were completely honest with themselves, when I asked a little while ago, how's your prayer life? You'd say it's on life support or non-existent. Listen, as goes our prayer lives, folks, will go this church. Maybe you're in this room and you know Christ is your Savior, but you got to be honest, you've been wandering way too far away. There's way too many things in your life that speak to the world that you're far from God, not close. Can I encourage you today? What a great day just to come home. It's fun to go on a vacation, but my favorite part of vacation is when I pull back in my driveway because I love home. Listen to me. Jesus is waiting. His arms are open wide. Come home.
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0: That was Ellie Holcomb, Wherever I Go. Good morning to you. It is Sunday, September the 27th. My name is Tabby. You're listening to J103, helping us spread hope and encouragement right here in the Tennessee Valley. You know, I love to get started with a devotional. Psalm 118, 5 and 6 says, "When hard-pressed, I cried to the Lord. He brought me into a spacious place. The Lord is with me. I will not be afraid. What can mere mortals do to me?" You know, we've got to remember who our enemy is. It's not people who choose lifestyles different from ours or other nations or religions. It's not our neighbors. It's not our children. It's not our spouse. Our enemy is spiritual. And when we remember this, we cannot help but then remember where to fight our battles. That's in prayer. Being brought to a spacious place by the Lord can paint a lovely picture in our mind. Green fields, wide skies, marshmallow clouds. But the psalmist is in battle. And for those of us who feel like we have a target on our backs for constant attack, a wide open field sounds like the perfect place to be shot. Why would God want to bring you there? Well, it's because He is with you. He won't leave. He fights for you. So take courage. You can be filled with hope by remembering that God is by your side. Lord, thank you so much that you are by our side as we fight every battle, and help us to remember who the real enemy is and that our weapons are not of this world, but they are spiritual. Help us to learn how to fight on our knees. In your name we pray. Amen.
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Elevation Worship, Graves into Gardens. It's J103 spreading hope and encouragement in the Tennessee Valley. I want you to know you are perfectly loved. Here's Rachel Lampa featuring Toby Mack.

0: J103. That was All My Hope with Crowder and Torrin Wells. Well, I'm Tabby, and I want to again say thank you so much to everyone who participated in our fall share-a-thon. 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

0: spreading hope and encouragement in the Tennessee Valley. This is J103. I'm Tabby, and that was Joe Barnes and Seth singing Road Less Traveled. 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
2: 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This is John Davis at Kia of Cleveland on South Lee Highway announcing our model year blowout. 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

0: You're listening to J103, and that was Thank God I Do by Lauren Daigle. I'm Tabby. More music from Stephen Malcolm right now. Feels to be free. Let's worship.
1: This is how it feels to be free. Since he took the chains off of me. This is joy. This is peace. This is me.

0: That was Tasha Layton. Thank You Isn't Enough. Just a little save the date. Tasha Layton will be hosting a Christmas concert at Stuart Heights Baptist December the 7th. We're still in Fall Share-a-thon season. It's the afterglow as we continue talking about the ministry of J103. 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

0: Doesn't He Deserve It All? That was Chris Tomlin, and this is J103. I'm Tabby, and I want to remind you that the J103 Banquet is coming up on October the 20th. You've heard him sing, but you get to hear him speak. Matthew West is our keynote, but he's also going to sing a couple of songs a cappella. That will be very intimate, very special. You can buy a ticket or a table and bring your coworkers, your friends, your small group from church. I was there last year. That was my first time going to a J103 banquet, and I was truly blessed. I'm not just saying that because I work here. I'm saying that because it was true. I got to hear amazing testimonies. I heard from Bob LaBelle, who the leader of this whole organization, Partners for Christian Media. And it was amazing to hear what God has done in the lives of so many. So if you want an uplifting night, all for a great cause, come on out to the banquet. Again, it's October the 20th. It'll be at the Colonnade in Ringgold. 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

0: Jordan St. Cyr, Rescue. You're listening to J103. I'm Tabby. Want to say thank you once again for your gifts to our ministry. 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And so we are connected to other ministries like Come On, Let's Go, and podcasts and fun events like J-Fest. And some of you are able to give above and beyond what others can do. 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Think about the things you've been a part of and maybe some of the videos you've watched. And maybe you've been on the YouVersion Bible app and you've read some of the reading plans and you're like, this is really important. Would you consider that leadership gift today? 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
1: 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So far, $203,143 has been saved. That means, yes, we are below $100,000. In fact, $96,859 is what's left. Now, why is it important that we hit that? Because the hope and encouragement that you and your family receive every single day when you need it most, that's what the funds ensures and makes sure it's there. So right now, I'm praying that someone has a gift of $900 they can give to take us down to that $96,000 mark. I'm praying for another couple of people that could do $1,000, somebody that could do a $100 a gift, somebody could do a $60 gift right now. The amount, that's between you and the Lord. Just be faithful to give it, and together we will see this need met by next Friday. That's the deadline. We don't have a choice. 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God bless you. Let's get this done.
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0: He will. Francesca Battistelli. I would think about the vows that you take in marriage where you say, I will or I do. And so many people want to really keep those vows for a lifetime, but it's harder than you think, so I hear. But there is a podcast that can really encourage you in your marriage. 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This is about what's going right. 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
1: You just heard Brandon Lake singing, "That's Who I Praise." That's the Lord Jesus Christ. That's who I praise as well. My name is Tabby. This is J103. And here's Lauren Daigle featuring Ellie Holcomb with Be Okay.

0: Was Never by Tasha Layton. Hey, thank you so much for those share-a-thon gifts. We did a whole week this year. People were a little tired at the end, but they were also satisfied. It's so uplifting to hear those testimonies and to see those gifts roll in. You did a great job, Tennessee Valley, but we are still a little short of our goal, and we are asking you to consider that gift. I have spoken to those who feel like their gifts are a little too small. I want you to know that no gift is too small. And so right now I'm doing an appeal for those who can give a small gift and put it together with someone else giving a small gift. Maybe you're even a child and you want to give a gift of some of the money that you've been given for your birthday or for Christmas. Maybe you've earned it doing some chores and things like that. Don't be afraid to give that. Remember that God can multiply it. You can give your gift at j103.com.
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0: Dan Bremnes, Reaching for the Light. If you want to hear Micah Tyler and Colton Dixon at Ridgedale Baptist Church, come on out October 9th to do that. Ridgedale Baptist is located just down the street from J103's studios on Hickory Valley Road. 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
1: Hi, I'm Ted, the program director here at J103 with a weekend share-a-thon update. $300,000, that's the financial need it's going to take to get this ministry all the way until December. So far, $203,143 has been saved. That means, yes, we are below $100,000. In fact, $96,859 is what's left. Now, why is it important that we hit that? Because the hope and encouragement that you and your family receive every single day when you need it most, that's what the funds ensures and makes sure it's there. So right now, I'm praying that someone has a gift of $900 they can give to take us down to that $96,000 mark. I'm praying for another couple of people that could do $1,000. 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Somebody could do a $60 gift right now. The amount, that's between you and the Lord. Just be faithful to give it. And together, we will see this need met by next Friday. 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God bless you. Let's get this done.
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Coming up next is Brandon Lake, Miracle Child. 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I'm Tobby.

0: Who did it? God did it. That was Micah Tyler. 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My name is Tavi, and I am so thrilled by those gifts that continue to roll in from our fall share-a-thon. We had that over a week ago. 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

0: 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Well, I'm Tobby. 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

Yes, I'm Yours. That was Blanca featuring Ryan Ellis. More great music coming your way from the Belonging Company, The Joy. 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

0: Daywalkers worship in the name of Jesus. Miracles happen in the name. Healing happens in the name. 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And we couldn't do that work without you, without your gifts of support. 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Hey, I've had a great time hanging out with you. My name is Tabby, and I will talk to you again next Sunday. May you have blessing upon blessing this week.
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0: It's interesting to me that the very thing the enemy will try and use to tear you down, God will use to build you back up. That's Renee, Stepping Stones on J103. I'm Tom, and you and I both know how important the marriage relationship is and why it's vital to invest in it regularly. 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
1: 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So far, $203,143 has been saved. That means, yes, we are below $100,000. In fact, $96,859 is what's left. Now, why is it important that we hit that? Because the hope and encouragement that you and your family receive every single day when you need it most, that's what the funds ensures and makes sure it's there. So right now, I'm praying that someone has a gift of $900 they can give to take us down to that $96,000 mark. I'm praying for another couple of people that could do $1,000, somebody that can do a $100 gift, somebody could do a $60 gift right now. The amount, that's between you and the Lord. 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That's the deadline. We don't have a choice. 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Let's get this done.
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0: Keeping the Light On. That's David Leonard on J103. And David's going to be performing on Sunday, November 8th at the Hamilton County Fair. It's happening at McDonald Farm in Sail Creek. 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And you know, it's always good to plan in advance for some family fun this fall. So make plans and learn more at HamiltonTNFair.com.
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0: do we always feel like we need to respond immediately to everything? My wife Robin and I are beekeepers, and a couple of weeks ago, we were doing an inspection on our three beehives, and none of them were doing well. And I was starting to freak out a little bit, I have to admit, because it all looked pretty grim. And one of our friends who's been keeping bees for like 15 years said something profound as we began this journey. She said, if you don't like what you see, check back on them in a week or two. So that's what we did. We waited, and we gave it time before reacting. Yesterday, we did an inspection, and all three hives were healthy and vibrant. It was amazing. You know, Proverbs says, whatever you see with your own eyes, do not bring hastily to court. It's like God is saying, wait, don't rush in. Just give it a week or so and see what happens. Now, this works with bees, and I'm wondering, will it work with social media too?
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0: 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Jordan from Ottawa says, my kids and I have been listening every day for about 12 years now on the way to school, and my daughter is 16 now, so hopefully she keeps listening in her car. 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

0: I'm believing for that miracle. How about you? Jordan Colley, Headed My Way on J103. I'm Tom, and our newest YouVersion Bible reading plan is called The Clogged Soul. 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

Rachel Lampo with some help from Andrew Rip, somebody to you, on J103. Hey there, my friend. I'm Tom, and we're less than a month away from Matthew West coming to Chattanooga as our featured speaker at Advancing the Mission. 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

0: Jeremy Camp, getting started on J103. I'm Tom, and I read a quote from Julie Funt this week. It says this: the calendar is a mirror, not a weather system. Huh. You know, I think she means that the Northwest winds did not deposit all of these meetings and events in my schedule. I put them there, me. And some of them I said yes to like months ago, not realizing how tired future me was going to be heading into this week. And the overwhelming pressure that you and I feel is not something that is just happening to us. It is the accumulated residue of all of those opportunities that we said yes to, but forgot about. So here's an idea. What if I said no on occasion?
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2: 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This is John Davis at Kia of Cleveland on South Lee Highway announcing our model year blowout. 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

0: The obvious answer is yes. Doesn't he deserve it all? That's Chris Tomlin with Hope and Encouragement for you on J103. And here we are. We're wrapping up the first weekend of fall, and I'm going to go on record here saying I believe this to be the true beginning of pumpkin spice season. And if you want to celebrate, you don't need decorations. All you need is a pumpkin-scented something or other, which you can truly find anywhere. Go ahead and bring that outside, sit on the patio, and just watch the leaves begin to fall. Robin and I did that, and we are amazed at how many leaves were actually falling right now and how relaxing it was watching the wind blow them into the front yard. Now, my sentiment's going to change a month from now when I have to rake up all those leaves, but at this point, I got to say, man, that was a really sweet moment and the perfect way to begin pumpkin spice season.
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Jordan Felice with hope and encouragement for your Sunday evening. The King is alive. This is J103, and I'm Tom. And I'm old school, right? I like to use a remote to change the channel. And you? Well, you don't have to. When you want something, all you need to do is say it. Here, give it a try. If you need hope and encouragement, just say, Alexa, play J103.

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0: John Reddick, I Believe It, The Life of Jesus on J103. I'm Tom, and Beverly from Rock Springs says, it's uplifting to me when I hear how God uses J103 to bless others the way that it blesses me. 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
1: 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So far, $203,143 has been saved. That means, yes, we are below $100,000. In fact, $96,859 is what's left. Now, why is it important that we hit that? Because the hope and encouragement that you and your family receive every single day when you need it most, that's what the funds ensures and makes sure it's there. So right now, I'm praying that someone has a gift of $900 they can give to take us down to that $96,000 mark. I'm praying for another couple people that could do $1,000, somebody that can do a $100 gift, somebody could do a $60 gift right now. The amount, that's between you and the Lord. Just be faithful to give it, and together we will see this need met by next Friday. That's the deadline. We don't have a choice. 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God bless you. Let's get this done.
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0: That's the latest from Francesco Battistelli. He will on J103. Looks like the Ironman Chattanooga is wrapping up, and it's intense. Now, I'm not talking about the race itself. I'm talking about what happens afterwards. I mean, really, what happens after the finish line, you know, after the adrenaline fades and the crowd goes home, after the goal that you work toward is suddenly done? Because whether it's an Ironman or raising kids or building a career, whatever, there's always that moment, right, where you think, okay, now what? I've experienced that empty feeling in the afterglow of achievement, and maybe you're experiencing it right now. And for me, it's a reminder to keep my priorities in the right place and to keep my eyes focused on him.
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Ann Wilson and Chris Tomlin, The Cross, on J103. Man, what powerful lyrics. Look up to the cross. Run home to the cross. You know, Jesus says, come to me, all you who are weary and burdened, and I will give you rest. The cross really is the cure for the anxious heart. This is Jeremy Camp on J103.

0: It's good knowing that the one who started the work is the one who's going to complete it, right? That's Caleb and John, finished on J103. I'm Tom, and we're wrapping up the first weekend of fall. And my four-year-old granddaughter was sitting on the front porch with us yesterday, just watching the leaves fall. And she's just counting the days until all of the leaves are off the trees, and I have them all raked up in piles all over the lawn so that she can run as fast as she can, throw her body up into the air, and land gracefully on a soft cushion of leaves. Yeah, I used to believe that too when I was four, until I came face to face with the harsh reality that there aren't enough leaves on the planet to cushion my fall. If I tried it now, man, I'd be in traction for a month. But she can't wait. And you know what? I've decided to let her enjoy being four and all the adventures that await her. But I do have my chiropractor on speed dial, you know, just in case.
1: Hi, I'm Ted, the program director here at J103 with a weekend share-a-thon update. $300,000, that's the financial need it's going to take to get this ministry all the way until December. So far, $203,143 has been saved. That means, yes, we are below $100,000. In fact, $96,859 is what's left. Now, why is it important that we hit that? Because the hope and encouragement that you and your family receive every single day when you need it most, that's what the funds ensures and makes sure it's there. So right now, I'm praying that someone has a gift of $900 they can give to take us down to that $96,000 mark. I'm praying for another couple of people that could do $1,000. Somebody that can do a $100 gift. Somebody could do a $60 gift right now. The amount, that's between you and the Lord. Just be faithful to give it. And together, we will see this need met by next Friday. That's the deadline. We don't have a choice. You can give during business hours at 423-892-1200, 423-892-1200, or anytime at j103.com. God bless you. Let's get this done.
2: Daniel in the Lion's Den, live on stage. Follow the adventure of Daniel from his quiet moments of prayer to testing his devotion in the terrifying Lion's Den. Wednesday, September 30th at the Colonnade. 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